0: that your grandma's coat?
1: Macklemore, Ryan Lewis, this is 194 and 27 o'clock. Bruno Mars on the way. Olivia Dean this hour. Got Shawn Mendes on the way. Raven Lanae in minutes. This is Alex Warren now on 194.

That's Raven Lene. This is 1 out of 4. We're having a great one across the valley tonight. Temperatures looking great over the weekend. We kick off that weekend to tomorrow morning with a Flush to Format Friday with the Playhouse Bright and Early presented by Plaza Azteca. Shawn Mendes, now on 1 out of 4.

That's Olivia Dean. This is 194. She's already tapped as well as maybe one of the top concerts of the summer. Plenty of competition to go around. One Republic now on 194.

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1: This is 1:04 into the 8 o'clock hour. Loaded 1-2 on the way with Huntrix, Scott Tate McRae this hour. Going to hear from Somber, The Weeknd. We're kicking it off with Harry Styles now on the Valley's number one hit music station, 1:04.

0: It's the weekend. This is 184. Well, Kesha's certainly not holding back when it comes to her life. In a recent sit-down where she talked about even a necklace that she wears that apparently carries part of her placenta, which is interesting. Kesha now on 184.
1: And feeling like P. Diddy.
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1: before
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the Valley's number one hit music station, 1:04 and 9 o'clock. Bruno Mars on the way this hour. We got Alex Warren, General, Jonas Brothers, Billie Eilish in minutes. Ray, now on 1:04.

That's Billie Eilish. This is 1:04. It is looking official as Billie Eilish and Nate Wolff. Apparently, the couple having a bit of a hard launch on a red carpet recently, where the couple seems to be a real thing is happening. Jonas Brothers now on 1:04. Caught my heart about 1-2 times. Don't need to question.

0: It's one of Jelly Roll. This is 184, just into 9 o'clock. Still Bella Kay on the way. Olivia Dean this hour. Ariana Grande. Bruno Mars is next on 184.
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Ariana Grande. This is 194. Kid Laroi recently reflecting back on the track Stay with Justin Bieber. And so it was actually Justin that convinced him to release the track. He didn't think it was actually the pop hit that it became. Kid Laroi, Justin Bieber, now it's Stay on 194.

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Hope you have a great one across the valley tonight. Of course, this weekend looking to be beautiful when it comes to the forecast. You can check it anytime at 1-4.com. 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

0: Last Knocks. This is 1:04 into 10 o'clock. Tame Impala on the way this hour. Got Huntrix, Post Malone, Gracie Abrams, and minutes Freya Sky now on 1:04.
1: You've played it cool and I've played it dumb. Don't you think I'm a little too young to be messed with like that? So convincing, you made it look fun. Laugh it off, but the damage is done. Saying, baby, just real.

Stacey Abrams, this is 194 Post Malone. Apparently not alone when it comes to canceling shows, and they're thinking it has more to do than just the Zacks not being ready to roll out of the gate necessarily. They're thinking having to do with ticket sales apparently down across the board. Post Malone now on 194.

0: Centrix, this is 184, just getting into this 10 o'clock hour. Still got Somber on the way, Liv Rodrigo, Chapel Rowan, Entertainment Paula, next on 184.
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0: prizes to give away. 7 to 9 this Friday, Buffalo Wild Wings in Moorhead. 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

0: says 184. Apparently, all you need is a little Olivia Rodrigo when it comes to SNL and scoring those ratings, as the numbers are coming in from this past weekend from which he hosted, near season highs when it comes to those ratings. Olivia Rodrigo now on 184.
1: Two, three. Wait, is this the song with the drums? I'm at a

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know who they are. That's Blackpink. This is 184, that home for 184 Secret Sound. We are on to that final sound, by the way. Your chance again tomorrow to land $1,000 at 810, 1010, and 410. Elton John, Dua Lipa now on the Valley's number one hit music station, 184.

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Let me live that fantasy. As Lord, this is 184 into 11 o'clock. Sienna Spiro on the way. Maroon 5 this hour. Ed Sheeran, Bruno Mars. Now, on 184.

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Well, Ed Sheeran, part of one of many UK stars stepping out, talking about ticket touting, or as we call it, ticket scalping here in America. Apparently, they're trying to pass a bill to stop it or knock it at least down in the peg a little bit. Ed Sheeran, 104.

0: We're in 5 and Lason. This is 184. Just getting into this 11 o'clock hour. Zar Larson still on the way. BTS this hour. Miles Smith. Sienna Spiro next on 184.
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Miles Smith, 1 out of 4, having to push back that highly anticipated debut album was going to drop on June 12th. He had to move it back 1 week, though, just to July 19th. We can wait 7 more days. Floor on it. See you now on 1 out of 4. Hey.

Bryson. This is 184. We'll be able to great one across the valley tonight. Now the forecast looks absolutely fantastic for the weekend. Can check it anytime at 184.com. 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
1: This is 184, and hey, I am out of here for the evening. Hope you have a fantastic rest of the night. 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But I am out of here for the evening. 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
13: Here we go. It's Playhouse Zero and Amy K, 194 on this. We're entering a Flush the Format Friday with 194 and Plaza Azteca. Your picks absolutely all morning long. Maybe there's a song for your mom that you want to have played.
14: Oh, now that you say that, it makes me question my first song of the day.
13: Is there something that you're like, man, this really makes me feel like my mom would love this pick?
14: It would be Donna Lewis, I Love You.
13: Are you going to switch now?
14: No.
13: No.
14: No. Her and I will listen to that on the way to the airport.
13: We're saying get out of here. Thanks for visiting and cooking for the family.
14: Yeah,
13: appreciate it.
14: Thank you so much.
13: You have some Mother's Day weekend plans at all?
14: I don't. And I don't know if I should give Steven ideas or just kind of let him do as he pleases. But my hope is, I don't have an issue celebrating tomorrow if it involves mimosas.
13: Mimosas.
14: Yeah, there we go.
13: Mimosas. Mother's Day weekend is always one where I enter it knowing that I'm going to come next Monday just be in pain, because my wife always wants to do the same thing, and that is start digging holes in the yard for springtime. So inevitably, I'm going to end up digging holes and moving rock and hauling soil, and so I'm giving the gift of, we'll call it, manual labor.
14: There you go, and then the yard's going to look beautiful.
13: It'll be on the start. You can start going that direction. First song pick, you got it, Amy K.
14: Avril Lavigne, Girlfriend.

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2: This Sunday is Mother's Day. This according to 6 voicemails from my mother.
3: Get this, I saw that Americans are expected to spend a record $38 billion. Yeah, $38 billion. And if you combine that with what's spent on Father's Day, that's $38 billion.
4: In a recent poll, more than 8 in 10 Americans said struggles at the gas pump are putting strain on their finances. While the other 2 Americans couldn't talk right now because they were busy sucking gas out of their neighbor's Subaru.
2: Free agent quarterback Russell Wilson is reportedly considering retiring and becoming an in-studio analyst or joining the New York Jets. Well, I'll say this. If you become an analyst, you'll have a chance to go to the playoffs.
0: Coming. 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
1: OMG, gone viral.
2: It's trending on social.
0: Some things getting a little traction today. Study was done about the best time of day to make major decisions. So you got like a huge decision you got to make. Do I break up with so-and-so? Do I take this new job? Whatever the case might be. Do I move to Taiwan? When do you suppose is the best time to make said decision?
3: Obviously at night after you've spent all day stewing about it.
0: The reverse opposite of what you just said.
3: Okay.
0: So morning. They say major decisions should be made in the morning. Research finds that by the end of the day, you're exhausted, you're stressed out, you've been making decisions all day, your like brain is replaying everything that's happened, and you're being bogged down by unnecessary stimuli. But in the morning, get up, get ready for the day, have yourself a nice breakfast, and then make your major life decisions.
3: So it's, you kind of have a clear mind in the morning. I thought it was literally right as you wake up. Oh, my alarm went off. Okay, time to decide.
0: You like wake somebody up. I think we should see other people. What is happening? What's going on? Also, trending today as we lead into Mother's Day, a survey was done of a whole bunch of adults. And they basically said, growing up, who did you feel like you were closer with, mom or dad? Any guess what most people said?
3: Well, just for me personally, I feel like it was mom.
0: So by far and away, the dominant response was, in fact, with mom. And that is just, I think, probably the generations of people that they were surveying is they're like, well, yeah, mom was around more. Dad was always working. They did find, though, the younger people they asked, it gets a little closer to being 50-50 because those traditional gender roles aren't quite the same anymore, right?
3: I think it also depends on each child. Just as a child, I think it. My sister gravitated more towards my dad because they did like outdoor sports and soccer and things like that.
0: You're not that person.
3: I'm not athletic. Yeah.
0: At all.
3: Not really. Really.
0: I saw the video. You're not.
3: Okay. First off, that was me running backwards and I reversed it. So then it looks like I'm running forward.
0: There's a really awkward video of Amy K's athletic prowess on the 194 Facebook page. Go enjoy.
3: Thank you.
0: Also trending today, there is a, I like coffee. I do. There's a coffee trend I can't get behind. People are putting raw eggs in their coffee. Have you seen this?
3: Wait, I feel like I did this during keto.
0: Gross. Well, you could get salmonella poisoning first and foremost.
3: Well, you just crack eggs and then
0: they're like whipping it in their coffee.
3: Yeah. I also think we did butter.
0: This looks revolting. It's called egg coffee. A lot of different versions of it all over TikTok. It comes out of Vietnam, but of course the most dangerous thing about it is if you're literally just putting raw eggs in your coffee, you're at danger of getting some sicknesses, including and most likely salmonella, which can give you some crazy issues.
3: I'm pretty sure it was like eggs and butter and it was like bulletproof coffee or something.
0: You know, I like coffee and I like eggs. I don't know if I need them like inside each other.
3: It was kind of creamy. It wasn't bad.
0: Gross.
3: You wouldn't. It's not like you couldn't taste like scrambled egg.
0: I don't even enjoy a Cadbury cream egg. Why would I want to put actual egg in my coffee? I'd be more likely to put a Cadbury cream egg
3: but
0: in my coffee.
3: It doesn't taste bad.
0: Yeah, it's a hard pass for me. Okay. I also am just a black coffee guy, though.
3: That is true. I don't know if you'd like it because it makes it a little creamier, rich, nice.
0: You enjoy your raw egg mocha, Amy K.
3: Thanks.
0: You enjoy that. It is a Flush, the Format Friday Pink Funhouse, 194. It's 5:49 in the morning.

0: Hello, it is Elon Musk. Want to give mom the perfect Mother's Day gift? Then send her to Mars. That's right. SpaceX is now offering a Mother's Day special, so you can send her to Mars cheaper than ever before.
1: Happy Mother's Day, Mom. Pack your bags. I'm sending you to Mars.
2: Oh, well, I don't really want to.
3: Me, I don't really want
1: to. You see, all that nagging and complaining is exactly why I'm sending you to Mars.
2: Huh?
0: So give Mom what you both really want. Send her to Mars.
2: You know, your brother is a doctor. He never sent me to Mars.
1: When's your rocket take off?
0: Try today.
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Put that ass up. I'm in the valley. Get your hands up, put that air up. Get your hands up, put that air up. 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

0: It's morning time, and the girl's still there. They lying naked with some ass in the air.
1: That's what I'm talking
0: Anna
1: about.
0: Anna wants it bad. Yeah. She's got some big cojones. But I say, I'll be back. Gotta get some more coronas.

0: I'm in the valley trick.
1: You know, they just don't make them like they used to. It's the Y94 Morning Playhouse on this, a Flush the Format Friday, LMFAO. You know, the original of that is I'm in Miami. And then what they thought, you know what we're going to do? We're going to make like 40 different versions of this song and send it to different parts of the country. And so there's a ton of them. And while I would have preferred they literally said, I'm in Fargo Trick, they opted for Valley for Red River Valley. And that's the one we got sent. And I was like, you know what? It works.
2: I think it rolls off the tongue better than Fargo.
1: What I think it is, it was laziness, because by saying the valley, they probably had like 20 places.
2: So many places that could use it, yeah.
1: How many places in America could they send that to that have, you know, whatever valley?
2: Yeah.
1: And they're just like, here you guys go. We're like, hey, thank you. But I was happy when it came. I remember.
2: It's good.
1: And we blasted that so proudly. They made it just for us. It wasn't just for us.
2: Hey.
1: It was just for Fargo. It wasn't just for Fargo.
2: But you need to think of it like that.
1: Yeah, I get it. I mean, you're not wrong. Like, Fargo wouldn't have rolled off very nicely. I'm in Fargo, Moorhead. That would have worked.
2: No.
1: You don't think so?
2: No, that would not work.
1: Those guys aren't together anymore either. We can't even get them to redo it at this point.
2: No, they're not together, but aren't they like uncle and nephew?
1: Are they?
2: Yeah, I'm pretty sure they're related.
1: You've followed them closer than I ever bothered to.
2: I did
1: to.
2: Go see them in concert.
1: And I bet it was great.
2: From what I remember.
1: Oh, yeah. I might have been. I don't know, actually. Well, a dumb debate for it. On the surface, it really is a dumb debate, but people are fighting online over this. So let me give you just this much. Do you think husbands should get something for their wives on Mother's Day?
2: I think if they're how their wife became a mother. So Stephen would get me a gift because... together
1: for the purposes of this conversation, they have a child together.
2: Yeah, but I, because like my mom and my stepdad, remember, he was like, well, you're not my mom, and they didn't have kids together.
1: So yes
2: so that's why I was saying yes. If you were there, Stephen would have to get me a gift.
1: Should people get their baby mama a gift for Mother's Day?
2: Yes.
1: Okay, so here's where the dumb debate comes in. What the internet is fighting about is whether or not, when they buy said gift, is it from him? Is it from the kids, but he paid for it and facilitated it? Or is it from him and the kids? And then if it's from the kids, is he supposed to buy something and be like, all right, this one's from me to you, honey bear?
2: Yes. So I think you either do a joint gift. I want a gift from either Stephen and Brooks collectively, mm-hmm. or Brooks got me flowers.
1: Oh.
2: And Steven got me a gift card for a massage when I know Steven clearly bought both of them.
1: So, let's fast forward in time a little bit. You got a 11-year-old, a 12-year-old, okay. a 15-year-old. Will you always expect to then there's something from him and something from him?
2: Yes. Well, I mean, I either want one gift under both names or one from Steven, one from Brooks.
1: I think I've been doing it wrong for clear over a decade now, because I'll take the kids out and it's like, okay, what do you get? Or they'll have their shopping list and I'll get those things. And it's like, here you go. I've never gone out of my way to be like, that's from all of us or that's from me. It's like, that's what they wanted. I got it for them to give to her.
2: Yeah, but does she get you something on Father's Day?
1: I think it's the same thing. It's like, here's your things from the kids, but like, I know they didn't get in a car and go to the store. It's semantics at this point, I think.
2: Yeah, but since you guys have already been doing it this way, I think you're fine. But I do think dads should be getting mom's gifts, not just under the kid's name.
1: Let's say we fast forward in time even further.
2: Okay.
1: And you have this, you know, beautiful handwritten card from your son. He made you some sort of craft.
2: Perfect.
1: You know, out of some sort of pottery or something.
2: Okay.
1: It's all made. He facilitated this whole thing. That was all you got. Has your husband wronged you?
2: Yeah, Stephen should give me still flowers, or he has to do something, make me dinner. And that's when I say I want a gift from both. I'm not saying both need to, like I did use flowers and a gift card as an example. If Stephen just acknowledged the day with those mimosas I want and some breakfast, I'm happy. That is my gift.
1: You want acknowledgement.
2: Acknowledgement.
1: Okay. Is he up right now?
2: No.
1: Oh, shoot.
2: Give him an hour. I believe he's waking up around 7.
1: Say it on the podcast a little later on here. Do you think husbands got to be doing something for the wives on Mother's Day, their baby mama, or is it just really from the kids? What say you?
3: Hey, I was just wanting to say that the whole mother thing, the Mother's Day thing,
1: uh-huh.
3: I just wanted to, I don't usually chime into stuff like this, but I feel a need to do it this time. There's only one reason why this woman is a mother, and that has something to do with him. And so he takes to own some of this and take some ownership of it and maybe let her know she's doing a good job. That's what I have to say.
1: All right.
2: And that's what I agree. Like, you helped make me a mother. You know what I mean?
1: Tell us more.
2: No. But I agree with her.
1: Are you thinking that there's got to be a little something done?
4: Yeah, so we're talking about Mother's Day, and my husband, he not only buys flowers for me, but he also brings flowers home for my 4-year-old daughter and my grandma. You just got to step up to the plate and show our daughter that that's the right thing to do.
1: He's showing off, huh? Flowers all over the place.
2: But how sweet is that? He's teaching, this is how you should be treated.
1: Yeah. Are we seeing some people weighing into this dumb debate?
2: Someone said, in our house, gifts are technically from the kids, but let's be real. I know my toddler didn't order me a Stanley Cup and a Sephora gift set.
1: Exactly.
2: Someone else said, my husband says Mother's Day is from the kids only, so every year I'll get a craft, maybe flowers if the kids remind him. Meanwhile, I am out there doing full Father's Day gifts from me as well as the kids.
1: Were you thinking you should get something from the husband? Or actually, rather, it sounds like you're somebody besides your husband did a little something for you.
5: My mom got me a card for my first Mother's Day. You know, my daughter was almost 10 months old for my first Mother's Day. But, yeah, my mom got me a card.
1: I think as long as dad was involved, as far as the kids to mom goes, as long as he was involved, it's kind of from everybody.
2: I think, yeah, if there's acknowledgement, or say happy Mother's Day, treat her a little special. There has to be something.
1: Just a little special.
2: Well, I'm not saying you have to go all out and do crazy things, but make her breakfast, make dinner, take her out. Don't make her get up and do the cleaning. Like, just let her relax.
1: So post a note that says happy Mother's Day. Perfect.
2: See, no, that's bare minimum. Too low.
1: I mean, it's one of the colorful post-it notes, though, because we get the blue ones, we get the pink ones, we get the green ones.
2: And then are you doing anything else, or that's it?
1: A post-it note on every window of the house.
2: That would be kind of nice. That is a little sweet. Happy Mother's Day. Love you. Just little reminders everywhere. Look at all this work.
1: Maybe I could get a little bit of that. Isn't there some chalk or something that you can write window markers?
2: Who's cleaning that?
1: Well, it's the gift that keeps giving.
2: Yeah, see? Come on.
1: The gift that keeps giving.
6: And here's what's coming up.
1: It is 8 Flush, the Format Friday. 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It's called Text Voice Memo with those. 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
3: Thank you. 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You be cranky, too. I just went home to visit my mother. She is the queen of stupid questions. She says, you have a mom like that? Yeah. I walked in the house, first thing out of her mouth. You home? No, mom. I'm a hologram. They beam me in now from Manhattan. I called her once. My neat cousin Julie's number. Her phone number? No, her license plate number. I'm just going to stand on the corner. Maybe she'll drive by. She bought me a plant for my apartment once. My apartment's so hot, the plant immediately died. I called her up. Ma, the plant is dead. How do you know it's dead? There was a gun and a note. Dear Lenny, you suck. Your apartment's hot. Goodbye, ficus. The morning.

0: the format Friday in the 194 Playhouse. Zero and Amy K pulled this TRQ, totally random question, moments ago out of our box of totally random questions. What is something that can be an immediate turnoff for you when you meet somebody that could just, not necessarily even a romantic sense, just that vibe where you're like, yeah, I don't think we're going to connect. I'm not feeling it.
1: So it could just be like friendships, anything. Yeah. Like, this is not going to work out. You're not a fun person.
0: Like, let's say you, this is the first time you've actually met somebody, and within minutes, politics has come up. Some people really like that, and whether you're on, like, you're realizing, ooh, we think the same, they're going to connect. Ooh, we get to debate, they're going to connect. Immediately, I'm like, yeah, no, not a topic of conversation I enjoy. We can't be friends. Nope.
1: Agree. It's not fun to be around. It's just uncomfortable, and I don't like that either. I would say another thing, and I think it's really specific for our job, because usually when you meet someone, you guys start talking about, oh, where do you work? And if someone, if you say like, oh, I work for Y94, if right away they say, I don't listen to the radio, you're out.
0: And okay, but, yeah, good for you.
1: But
0: yeah.
1: Why are you telling me that? Because if roles were reversed and you said, I work at a bank. Well, I don't go to a bank. Or like, that is wild for any other job for you to say that to.
0: I manage Burger King. Oh, I'm sorry. I only like McDonald's. Yeah.
1: No one says that. Like, I work at Sanford. Well, I only go to Essentia. You don't say that to someone.
0: Mm-hmm.
1: I don't know why for our job, when you tell someone where we work, some people are like, oh, my God, I love radio. I was just listening to you this morning. Or then there's the people, I don't listen to radio, or I listen to this. Cool. I didn't ask. I was telling you where I worked.
0: Actually work in the Coca-Cola building. Yeah, I'm really more of a Pepsi guy.
1: Yeah, you don't say that for any other job. But people, for some reason, feel the need to say that to you when you tell them where you work and you first get to know each other. I don't like the commentary, and it makes me just check you out. Like, why did you feel you could have kept that opinion to yourself?
0: You say, oh, well, you're missing out. And then you kick him in the shins
1: and run away.
0: A little throat punch. Bam. What's that thing that makes you go like, yeah, I'm kind of turned off by you when you first meet him?
2: Well, I think it has to be appearance. I mean, it doesn't matter how great of a smile you have. If you look like you just got, you know, mauled by a dog on your way out of, you know, your house, and it's just, I really don't want to talk to you.
0: Okay, so maybe not even necessarily like physical attractiveness, just like put togetherness. Like, do you look like you were blindfolded when you put on your clothes this morning? Did you look in a mirror when you left your house?
1: I mean, kind of along that same line, someone said, but bad hygiene. You don't need to smell like a fancy cologne commercial, but if you smell gross, like you just got back from the gym, I can't do it.
0: What is that thing where you meet somebody and it's kind of a turnoff for you? When this happens, you're like, eh, no, I don't think we're going to be buddies.

0: Flash Format Friday, 194. Those very face-palmy moments with FML in a couple of minutes. Going to see what LA knows in the 194 Stupid News headquarters. And some left-on-red messages, those ones that previously were like, yeah, we're not taking this to the show. We'll take it to the show. But right now in a TRQ, basically that thing you meet somebody, you're like, I don't think we're each other's people.
1: Someone said, when I meet someone and they talk more than I do, I'm a talker. So if I can't get a word in, bye-bye. And someone else said, if they talk in a scolding, snappish tone, I just know I'm going to hate them. And another voice one, someone said, the cute baby voices some girls do. One of my friend's girlfriend does it all the time, and it's so annoying.
0: Kind of like Linda a little bit, or maybe not that far.
1: I think, yeah, like that. I think we also work with someone who kind of talks like that. So this is what I did this weekend. My friend's in town. You know her, Zero.
0: I do?
1: Yes. I can't give too many details.
0: Oh.
1: Sometimes they show bikini pictures to other people's husbands.
0: Oh, well, boy. There's Amy's in a fight with somebody. That's really all anyone needs to know. That turn off when you first meet somebody.
2: I think when you talk too much.
0: So just like overly chatty?
2: Yeah, and you talk about yourselves. That's the worst for me.
0: Yeah.
1: But those are two different things. Talking about yourself too much and talking too much. Like the person in the text club who said, I'm a talker. And if you already talk too much that I can't get a word in, that's a lot.
0: It is. And then especially if you feel like, because as people are talking, you're like, okay, here's what I'm going to respond when you take a breath. Sometimes you ever notice that sometimes people like they are like talking more with themselves and at you than to you, where you're like, you've already said
1: it's not
0: the
1: a conversation.
0: And it drives you nuts.
1: Yeah. Someone else said if they're glued to their phone while trying to talk to you, and someone said, if you're mean and you disguise things as jokes, sometimes you're just roasting nonstop and then you'll say, no, just kidding. No, you're not. You're just rude.
0: Yeah, you're trying to mask it as humor, but there's a little bit of truth there to how you actually think.
1: Someone said if you're a guy and you spit on the ground or you have long fingernails, nope.
0: The spitters. It is that season now.
1: Gross.
0: No, it's spit there's, season now.
1: There's a special season?
0: Well, you see a little bit more. So people don't like to do it in the winter because it freezes like a little icicle.
1: Probably outside now.
0: Also that. As they flush the format Friday, your picks absolutely all morning long. FML moments momentarily. Those moments where you're just like, ooh, face home. My life sucks. After Blues Traveler.

0: Flash the Format Friday, 194, left on red messages, those ones that we're like, eh, this probably isn't for the show in a couple of minutes, but today they'll be for the show, including a couple fighting about socks.
1: Socks.
0: Yeah. That might be one of those moments you look at your life and you go, this is what I've been, this is where I'm at. This is the level of things that we're fighting about now. FML.
2: I think it sucks.
3: Worst day of my life.
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6: Right now, it does suck, but I'm going to get you through it.
0: FML is when we asked a couple of members of the Playhouse family why they're kind of facepalming these days. And here's what we got. FML moment. I just found out my mom secretly entered me into an ugliest baby contest when I was first born, and I guess they won free baby food for almost the full year. I asked if I was first place, and she refused to answer.
1: This is a contest?
0: I've heard of, like, most beautiful baby contests before, like Gerber baby type stuff.
1: Yeah.
0: I didn't know at some point there was an ugly baby contest.
1: That breaks my heart.
0: Yeah, I'm sure you grew into your features, though, right?
1: That wasn't about me.
0: No. That was my message to this person.
1: Thanks. Why did you say...
0: I didn't say you were in the contest.
1: You literally said that looking at me, and you said, I'm sure you grew into your features.
0: Sounds like somebody's self-conscious. I don't know.
1: Keep that paper in front of your face. I was a beautiful baby. I was a beautiful baby.
0: I've never seen any photos, I don't think. There's one photo I've seen of you when you were as a toddler because we did something or other at the radio station.
1: That's what I looked like.
0: That was a scary photo, man.
1: I kind of had RBF my whole life.
0: I don't feel like it's safe for me to contribute anything to this conversation. FML moment. My uncle gave me a very expensive bottle of champagne at a celebratory family event. We were celebrating me being 1 year sober. I'm not sure he knew. I think he thought it was my birthday.
1: Yeah, clearly, I don't think he knew what you guys were celebrating.
0: Today, I bought my cats 2 new litter boxes in hopes that they would use them. They still prefer to pee on my clothes in my closet. FML.
1: Well, I think something is going on. Maybe you don't have the litter boxes spaced out enough or something.

0: Okay, do you think that's what the issue is?
1: Well, why are they going in your closet? They're upset about something.
0: Would it make sense to try and put in the... I've never had, like, cat training expertise, but should you think you should try putting the litter box in the closet? Since they're going
1: honestly,
0: there to pee?
1: Maybe try that. That is kind of a really good idea.
0: Could you gradually move it out once they're like, oh,
1: they're
0: like
1: getting
0: peeing
1: used
0: in this.
1: To it? Yeah.
0: FML moment. There's a lot going on here. My ex-girlfriend sent me some steamy nudes the other day, and this definitely got me realizing what I was missing. The problem is she clearly doesn't know, I don't think, that I just committed to a new girl and just made it social media official. So now that I'm seeing these pictures and questioning things, I have some awkward conversations to have with one of them, I guess. I don't know who yet. FML.
1: Okay, wait. The fact that you're now back interested in your ex, are you only interested because of those photos she sent? You really need to think about this.
0: Yeah, I'd be careful. Really think about, like, why that relationship ended.
1: Yes.
0: You know, are those problems going to be any different now? Do you think you only got those photos because she saw you made yourself official online?
1: 100%. She saw that you have a new girlfriend, and she's like, check out what you're missing.
0: Pretty sure you could get those kind of photos from the new one.
1: Yeah.
0: Just saying.
2: Someone grab a plunger. 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

0: It's Playhouse 1940 and Amy K. It is a kind of a rough thing when you send somebody a message, whether that is on social media or a text, and you can actually see that it's been read, and you're like, hello? It's annoying.
1: It makes you question, like, I shouldn't have sent that. Should I have deleted that?
0: Well, a lot of ways to interact with Y94 and the Playhouse. 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There's a million ways. And every now and then there's that one either because it's a little odd, requires some extra thought, or we're just like, huh? It gets left unread. We're trying to make it right, though.
2: It's pretty much the worst thing you can do to a person. This is Left Unread with the Morning Playhouse.
0: So here are three things that we previously kind of screened over and forgot to respond to. Playhouse, I just found out that my boyfriend wears his socks 2 to 3 times before he washes them.
1: No.
0: He sees nothing wrong with it and consistently will sometimes wear the same pair of socks Friday to Monday morning. I think that's disgusting, don't you?
1: It is so gross. But have you ever been in a position, whether it's like you slept over somewhere and you only have that one pair of socks, or you're on vacation and you run out and you're like, oh, I'm going to have to rewear one of these. I don't have or go sockless. I hate having to be in that position where you have to put on dirty socks.
0: They feel crusty.
1: They do.
0: Like, just, I don't like
1: it. Some of them do, like, if depending on how you sweat. But sometimes, like, let's say you didn't really wear them a lot. Even that, mentally, my mind can't handle it.
0: And it's probably a little stinky because your feet get sweaty. Yeah, I'm not a fan of it. I'm a one-wear kind of guy when it comes to my socks, so I can't get behind what you got going on there.
1: 3 days.
0: That's grody. That's too much.
1: What if you bought him extra socks? Now you have all these extras so you don't have to keep up with laundry if that's the issue. I'm not sure why he'd be rewearing them.
0: Yeah, that would be an interesting question. Are we conserving water? What are we doing?
1: Yeah, do you just feel like you don't get enough use? Buy them extra socks. Here, now you have all these extras. Don't worry about it.
0: Bulk socks. Costco, Sam's. Yeah. See, it can be done. What do you make of this one? I feel like this might just be commonplace in most workplaces. So, Playhouse, curious what you guys think about this. Recently started working in an office, but what is driving me crazy, older coworkers that aren't necessarily supervisors almost talk to me like they're my boss or they're my supervisor in some way. I don't think they've been asked to. That's just how they ask, and it's driving me crazy. Do I need to correct them and say, listen, I'm pretty sure we have the same job, or do I just assume eventually it'll stop?
1: I mean, I don't know if it's going to stop. I don't know how you handle that. What are they doing? Is there any way you can correct them with what they're saying? Like, I need you to get this done. I would say, well, you're not my boss. Thanks, bud.
0: It's one of those things, too, where you obviously have, like, an actual boss.
1: Yeah.
0: It probably could get to the point where it'd be annoying enough that you could maybe, like, visit with them and be like, am I supposed to be listening to them? And I'll bet he or she will insert themselves and have some sort of conversation with the offending party there.
1: What if you went to your actual boss and said, hey, this girl keeps giving me all these tasks to do and she's kind of acting like my boss. Are you telling her to do this for me?
0: Yeah, and it'll probably then get resolved, I would imagine. And finally, left on red, my husband only wears deodorant if he's leaving the house. He says he doesn't sweat at home and doesn't need it there, and I think that's pretty disgusting.
1: Can I tell you that I do the same thing? If I'm just at home, I'm not going to put deodorant on for the day. Why? What am I doing? If I'm going out in public, sure, I'll put some deodorant on.
0: So just to, like, bum around the house, you're not going to?
1: No, I'm probably not even going to get out of my pajamas. Why would I put deodorant on?
0: I like to think if I'm putting, like, fresh clothes on, I'm putting some deo on, man.
1: Why am I putting fresh clothes on if I'm at home? I'm going to be in lounge wear.
0: In the same socks for 3 days?
1: Okay, I don't even wear socks when I'm at home. Why am I wearing socks?
0: Oh, you just run around barefoot, stinky?
1: Okay, first off, I'm not stinky. I shower.
0: Barefoot and airing out those feet in stinky pits.
1: Stop. I'm not putting deodorant on if I'm just hanging out at home. But if I'm going to go out in public, I'm going to put deodorant on. If I'm putting on real clothes, okay, here, someone's coming over. I'm inviting family over for dinner and I get real clothes on. Sure, then I'll put deodorant on. But if I'm lounging around the house with little baby Brooks and Steven, no deo for my BO.
0: So can I point out the obvious problem here that I guess I'm just a little surprised that you haven't stumbled on? When would you say you spend the most time with your husband? The weekend?
1: Yeah.
0: The time that you choose to be stinky?
1: He doesn't think I smell. I ask him all the time. Literally yesterday, I kissed him and I said, do you think I should brush my teeth? Do my teeth smell? Because his mom was coming over and he said, no.
0: I mean, he's lying to you. I'm sure sometimes you smell.
1: But then we both, he'll tell me if I smell. He gets a little smirk on his face.
0: How many times have you run around this building and found somebody to put your arm up at and say, do my armpits smell like onions today?
1: That's because, you know why? This building stresses me out and causes me anxiety and
0: onion pits.
1: It does. It makes me have like stress sweat. And I also think because I drink Celsius when I'm here. So then it's working me up and I'm starting to sweat. And then I have to double check to see how my sweat is. My sweat, I do think, has changed. The scent has gotten more potent since pregnancy.
0: So maybe
1: something messed up with my hormones.
0: But my point being, if you want a little like cuddle time, maybe it wouldn't be a bad idea to put some deodorant.
1: I'll get the cuddle time without the deodorant. I'm good. I'm going to be comfortable in my own home. And if he tells me I smell, then I'll put some deodorant on.
0: How hurt would you be, though, if he's like, I'm really enjoying this time with you, but do you think you could go do something?
1: I'm not joking. There are times where like I would roll over and give him a good morning kiss and he's like, got some morning breath. And then, so yeah, I go brush my teeth, but he's never been like, I can smell your pits from over here.
0: Put my pants back on is what I'm going to do.
2: Coming up next.
0: Probably more engaging conversation about armpits, I imagine. But stupid stories with Elliot. We also got your Flush the Format Friday picks. And in the 7 o'clock hour today, a morning after story from a member of the Playhouse family that she had a fun night before. And then the next morning, was she still happy with it? It's all next.
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2: And why not? I thought we would use today to maybe catch up a little bit on something you may have been hearing about, the Hanta virus, right? Which, after 2020, anything that sounds like that, COVID, right? The coronavirus, we don't want to know much about it. But this is what's happening right on a cruise ship where the outbreak has happened. And actually, the ship's doctor talking about how things seem to be under control right now.
3: Things deteriorated and more people got sick. I ended up just taking over and trying to keep everybody going. Fortunately, nobody else has got sick in the last 6 to 7 days.
2: Which is why it seems as though now that the ship will be docking, it sounds like, in Spain as they try to get passengers off. But as you can imagine, not everyone is thrilled that they're going to be getting off the ship, I guess you could say, as a lot of online not giving a ton of remorse, including one TikToker going viral for her opinion on the release.
4: So the people on the boat with the Hanta virus and they want to get off. Well, I ain't trying to be heartless and cruel, but no, y'all can't get off. Stay out there. Listen, let them control it while y'all out there in the water. Go out on the balcony, do whatever y'all need to do. We don't need no more over here spreading and taking us out. I'm sorry. Now, I'm not trying to be insensitive. I understand y'all got families, y'all got kids y'all want to get to, but what y'all want to do? Come home and infect them?
2: Yeah, I mean, I guess what I would say is she's probably saying what a lot of us would be thinking if we found out that someone was going to be coming back like that, you know? We caught up at least now. At this point, Stupid Stories, always a click away. Well, not

0: That's a Flush the Format Friday with 194 and Plaza Azteca, Zero and Amy K in the 194 Playhouse, 194's Secret Sound with Rainbow Play Systems. We're on our fifth and final sound. This thing is worth $1,000.
1: I think we saved the hardest sound for number five.
0: Oh, absolutely, yes. Yeah, I think so. People are, I'm seeing some things on social media that made me wonder if we're starting to get closer, but.
1: I know. There are some people that I've seen on social media that think they really have, and I wonder, do you? I need to know.
0: Somebody at Top Shelf Tavern yesterday when I was out there for On Tavern Time with 194 Top Shelf Tavern on Thursdays was very certain that she knows what it is. And I was trying, I ear muffed, so I don't actually know.
1: Oh, you don't
0: knows.
1: Even know what her guess was?
0: I don't know. I didn't want to know. The sound's at 810, or the next chance to play is at 810. You can hear it over and over again at 194.com. Here's a clip of Secret Sound 5.

0: I mean, I think the you know, cat's out of the bag a little bit. It has something to do with a house pet.
1: You had to give a hint, didn't you?
0: Yeah.
1: Come on.
0: I did.
2: Fun nights turned into awkward mornings.
3: She's an awkward, nerdy kid.
2: This is The Morning After with The Playhouse.
0: Morning After stories usually kind of go through this flow. You're having a fun night before. The next morning, you're like, what did I do? Amber says she has a Morning After story, but it's a little bit different. So now you got our curiosity. What's going on? What happened on the night before?
4: So I matched with a guy on Hinge, and honestly, his pictures were rough. Not like ugly necessarily, but every photo looked like it had been like taken by a blurry security camera or like camera phone from 2007. One picture even looked like he was actively being investigated by the FBI.
0: You're really selling
5: him. It's like it was really bad, low quality photos.
4: Yes, but his messages were funny. So I agreed to meet him. Then we get to the restaurant. I almost spit my drink out because he was like hot, like weirdly hot. Tall, great hair, perfect teeth, smelled incredible. It looked like he had accidentally like uploaded photos of his exhausted uncle instead of himself.
0: So you thought you were slumming it almost and like almost doing somebody, like throwing them a bone, and then he showed up and you're like, whoa.
4: Yes. So I'm immediately like suspicious. You know, I'm trained for disappointment. I'm a woman. I'm on dating apps. There's no pleasant surprises, you know, out there. And I spent like the first half of the date, like trying to catch like what is wrong with him. Like, is he secretly married? Is he trying to recruit me for a cult? You know, is this like, is he getting me in a crypto pyramid scheme? But no. Like, guys, our date was, like, actually amazing. He was super funny, super normal. Like, we're vibing. So, I'm like, okay, I have to ask, what's up with your profile pictures? And he got, like, all proud of himself. And he's like, oh, yeah, I did that on purpose. So, apparently, his dating strategy is using terrible photos, because he says women are so used to being catfished in the other direction, he likes to create what he calls a reverse catfishing.
0: Okay, so he's purposely trying to present uglier.
4: Yeah. Yeah, and he was like, I do this. I would rather women feel immediate relief than have unmet expectations.
0: I mean,
5: strange.
0: It is. I don't know if I hate it. So this is usually, not only is it like reverse catfishing, but it's reverse morning after. Because almost all of these stories are like, well, I went out with somebody, I had a fun night before. And then the next morning, I was like, ugh, what have I done? You're kind of like, wow, you went better than you would have expected.
4: Right. But Emma, like, is this a weird like Jedi mind trick? Like, do I go out with someone again who can play with my mind?
0: Well, it's not like he's going to be hotter on the second date, is it? He's even more beautiful. Oh, poor you.
4: Yeah, guys, I don't know. Like, is it dishonest or is it brilliant? Like, do I just go with it? Because he's really hot.
5: I can understand if, like, you're not using your best photo. Because I think some people use, like, their best photos, and you're like, okay, clearly you never look like this except for, like, certain events. It would be if he was just using, like, average photos. But he was using the worst photos possible.
4: Right. Like, I couldn't even, like, some of them, I couldn't even, like, make out, like, what he looked like. I was like, oh, okay, this is a figure. Like, I guess.
5: Yeah.
4: And normally I would not click on that kind of a profile, but like his little like caption to like get you in, he was funny.
0: I
5: say go again.
0: You go
5: another
0: again.
5: Another date. You had fun.
0: It's a weird thing to do, but look, you can break his habit by going out with him.
4: I could be a game changer.
0: It makes for a great story. I mean, if you end up like in a relationship with this guy, you'll have to let us know, because that's fascinating.
4: I know. It's a total meet cute. Like, we could tell this story to our grandchildren.
0: It's not a meet cute. It's a meet handsome. It started out a meet. Yeah, I guess I'm lonely. I could eat.
4: Right? A girl's got to eat.
0: I will say, we're getting a lot of support from people. People like you going out with this guy again.
5: Yeah, someone said, first of all, this guy is genius. It's almost like he's doing a Love is Blind experiment. I think she definitely needs to see this through. And I think it's a major green flag because she fell for his personality over his looks. And that's what she did say. He was funny. And that's what got her interested. At first, I was a little... I thought it was strange. I thought it was strange that he was doing it on purpose. Like, it's a good surprise.
0: Yeah.
5: But a strange thing to do. But I like it. Now that someone said it's like the Love is Blind and she fell for the personality, great.
0: Well, and you're probably getting a lot less matches to filter through, right? Because you're not getting those superficial matches if you're using your worst photos. And I don't hate it. I don't hate it at all. I actually think it might be very intelligent.
5: Hopefully it works out for him.
0: Yeah. This might be the first, like, positive morning after story, so it's throwing me off.
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0: More Flush the Format Friday picks and all aboard! So, we haven't done the topic train in a while. So, topic train is this. A lot of times we're hyper-focused on one singular conversation, and then we move on to the next. When we do the topic train, there's at least three conversations we're going to have simultaneously. But here's the deal. I thought would be kind of fun. We're going to tweak it a little bit. We've previously come up with the questions. I think if you're like, you know what, this is a question I've always thought that they should ask on the radio, this would make for a great conversation. Text it real quick to 237-HITS, and we'll pick three, and we'll do all three conversations at the same time. So if you're like, oh, I always thought they should talk about, this is a bad example. What's your favorite cereal? Then you would text that to us.
5: Captain Crunch.
0: Yeah. But whatever stupid thing that you're like, oh, I always thought they should ask that question, we'll take three of them in the topic train on the way.
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0: Flush, the format Friday, 7:15 in the morning. Zero and Amy K, Secret Sound at 8:10. Right now, we're going to do the topic train. Chugga, chugga, chugga, chugga, chugga, chugga, chugga. I mean, I guess I have the sound effects. So I don't have to make it. Choo-choo. I did anyway. So at 237, it's call, text, voice, memo. Rather than just one question during the topic train, we do three. And we were like, hey, so if you have some ideas for some, text it to us. Did you pick three conversations to have simultaneously?
1: Yeah, because I thought they all were a little different to do. So the first one, someone said how you met your partner. So like what weird or unique way did you meet your partner?
0: Okay.
1: Then someone said, ever have to fake cry? So tell us about the time you faked cried. And I think this one is perfect with Mother's Day on Sunday.
0: Are you trying to insinuate lots of moms fake cry?
1: No, not that one. The one I'm going into.
0: Okay.
1: It was, who was in labor for a really long time and how long was that labor?
0: Well, yours was lengthy, wasn't it? Or am I remembering that wrong?
1: It was almost 24 hours exactly.
0: You.
1: But I'm just talking about from when my water broke. I don't know if, like, do I count feeling uncomfortable all day? Because I'm pretty sure those were contractions, especially at dinner. I was so uncomfortable. And then I went swimming. So maybe it was over 24 hours. But from when my water broke to when Brooks was out into the world, out of my womb, it was almost exactly 24 hours.
0: Well, if it was a really long time, certainly she'll remember for no other reason than she likes to scream into the kid when she's mad. I was in labor for 37 hours with you.
1: So, yeah. Who was in labor for a long time? How long was that labor? Have you ever had to fake cry? Why'd you fake cry? Tell us. And the weird or unique way you met your significant other.
0: Well, and how topic train works. Certainly, you don't have to have a response for all three. You just let us know which one. Or if we can't, I mean, if we can't tell based off your story, there's something wrong with us.
1: I think we'll be able to.
0: Oh, so you cried for blah, blah, blah, blah. Ah, but how long were you in labor? Yeah, not going to be a problem. 237, it's call, text, voice memo. Did one of those speak to you?
1: Well, I think like the labor one.
0: Okay, so 24
1: hours.
0: That
1: was a long one. I'm trying to think of fake cry. If I had to think of the last time I had to fake cry, it was probably just messing around with Brooks, my son, whether he was doing something. He has this car that he will ram into people sometimes. And so I'll just be like, oh, you run me over.
0: And then he feels bad, hopefully.
1: No, he laughs.
0: And whack, the train comes back.
1: Yeah.
0: What is that time you fake cried? If you met your partner in a unique way, we want to hear that. Or were you in labor for a really long time? Yours is a fake cry story. Why are you fake crying for?
2: Okay, well, I really needed a new car, and I wanted a very specific one. It was a little bit out of our budget, but I kind of, in the moment, just decided, you know what? If I just make my husband feel really bad for me, he'll let me get this car. And I just put on this sob show like nothing else, you know, told him that I basically made it seem like I was having a crisis, midlife crisis, and that this car would make me happier and would make things better. And I put on a whole show of just, it was completely fake crying, but guess what? It worked. I got my dream car. And to this day, he has no idea that I faked the entire thing.
0: I don't know why, but I feel like the story feels incomplete to me if I don't know what the car was.
2: Oh, it was a Lexus, my dream car.
0: There you go. I just had to bring on the waterworks.
1: Someone said, I didn't get to experience labor because they took my twins at 7 months, but my sister was in labor for 3 days. And they had to take my niece out with the vacuum. And another person said, I fake cried when my husband wanted to buy a motorcycle. Now proud of it, but also, we do not own a motorcycle.
0: Well, there you got the job done. So the topic train, can you relate to one of these three questions? And we're talking about taking the stories at the same time. Did you meet your partner in a unique, interesting way? You ever have to fake cry? And were you in labor for like a really long time? How long was it? Come on.

0: Doing the Playhouse Y94 topic train this morning. Three topics simultaneously. If you met your partner in an interesting, unique way, would love to hear that story. If you ever fake cried, would love to hear that story. Or if you were in labor for a really, really long time, we take that story too.
1: Someone said 36-hour labor. Pushed for 3 hours. Emergency C-section because they were losing us both. And this one, I feel like it could have been love. It could have been murder. They said, we met because he sold me a couch on Facebook Market. He helped carry it into my apartment and stayed for like 2 hours.
0: At first you were like, oh, you're not leaving, are you? And then eventually you warmed up.
1: But it worked out. I'm happy that's how it worked out for you.
0: Can you imagine somebody dropping that off and like they sit down and they start visiting with you and it's like, please leave?
1: I'm sure they only sat down and started visiting because like they're both getting along. You don't think someone... You're not going to invite a stranger into your home.
0: I'm going to sit here on this couch till she agrees to go out with
1: me. No.
0: Dangerous game to play. Topic train, yours is a weird way you met.
2: I had an incorrect phone call one time. A lady called me, and it was an accident phone call.
0: Mm-hmm.
2: We dated for a year and a half.
0: That's actually how you met?
2: Yeah, it's for real. And some of my friends were giving me, you know, a hard time about, man, you don't even have to leave the house to... You know, meet a girlfriend, you know, but it was kind of funny. But yeah, it was a wrong phone call and we talked and wound up going out for a year and a half.
0: It is impressive.
1: I can't believe that worked.
0: Like another one of those, I'm not hanging up.
1: That's what I was
0: going to
1: say. How did you guys keep the conversation going?
0: Well, because usually if someone's like, hey, is this Chad? I'm like, no, hang up.
1: Yeah, wrong number. Okay, thanks. Bye.
0: Or more likely, I didn't answer the phone in the first place.
1: Someone said, I met my husband in middle school. We started dating our sophomore year of high school, and we've been together ever since. 13 years together, and now with two wonderful boys.
0: In the topic train. You ever fake cry? Were you in labor for a really long time? Or did you meet your partner in a unique way? Yours is a long labor story.
3: I wanted to tell you I was in labor with my daughter for 31 hours, and she was born on Friday the 13th. If you turn that 13 around, it's 31 hours, and she was born on Friday the 13th, which now is my lucky number.
1: 13 worked out for you, yeah.
0: Look at that.
1: Someone said 38 hours of Pitocin labor, ended up having a C-section because baby's head was stuck on my pelvis.
0: You.
1: Someone else said, I met my husband because both our moms worked at the same hospital, and they were trying to set us up together for years. Well, we ended up finally meeting because I went with my mom to his mom's birthday party, got engaged 8 months later.
0: That was speedy.
1: You should have met each other earlier. Look, your moms were right.
0: Top of train. Yours is a fake cry. Why'd you fake cry?
4: Well, I feel kind of bad, but a few weeks ago, one of my good friends told me that she was getting divorced from her husband, who's an absolutely horrible person. So I kind of fake cried on the phone to, you know, be sympathetic, but secretly I'm so glad they're getting divorced because he doesn't even deserve to be with her.
0: So you put on the waterworks, oh, I'm so sad, blah, blah, blah.
4: That's right.
0: Yeah, I mean, at least you're a good friend in that respect, I guess.
1: But did she want you to cry or be like, yeah, good, get that garbage monster out of your life?

0: Rush, the Format Friday, Y94.0, and Amy K. Playing your throwbacks all morning long. Those picks at 237. It's called text. Same thing if you want to weigh in on this mailbag situation. You know, there's times you just wonder about things in life. You wonder if at 10:10 or 4:10, if I guess the secret sound is catnip, would I be right? You'd be wrong. That was not the answer.
1: People
0: so don't
1: really
0: say that.
1: Took what you
0: That's
1: said
0: too, literal.
1: Too
0: yeah.
1: literal. He's not going to directly tell you what it is.
0: We just told you it has to do with kitty cats.
1: But not catnip.
0: There you go. I gave you a free guess. It's not catnip related.
1: Yeah, it's not catnip.
0: There you go. You also wonder if you spotted
1: Calm
0: a red flag
1: down.
0: In your relationship, sir. We get a member of the Playhouse family. His name is Eric, and he is fearing he sees a red flag because his girlfriend's got a really good friend who is married, but she cheats on her husband.
1: And the girlfriend says, not my relationship, not my problem. Like, she's not getting involved.
0: And are you thinking it's a red flag? Is this a sign that she's maybe too a cheater potentially?
2: I shouldn't, but birds of a feather flock together. So, yeah, I think he should be on the lookout for that.
0: So you think that cheaters tend to befriend other cheaters?
2: They pretty much be similar. You know, the people that hang around with each other, they're pretty much similar.
0: So 100% red flag for you.
2: Yeah, I think he's definitely taking a chance. A roll of the dice.
0: Maybe. Could you? So, yes, birds of a feather flock together. But if you have somebody that is kind of a deceptive person, do you think they'd be more likely to A, surround themselves with other deceptive people, or B, targets?
1: What do you mean?
0: Like people that they can deceive.
1: No.
0: They probably surround themselves with people better than them so that they can be a deceptive person.
1: I don't think that's everybody. There are a few bad apples out there.
0: So you do think the crappy people tend to glob together?
1: No. That's what I'm saying. I think there might be a few bad apples. That doesn't mean all the bad apples aren't a bunch and we're all a bunch of bad
0: that's
1: apples.
0: That's also what I said. I think that you have a bad apple and you have one bad apple in the bunch. And that bad apple has intentionally surrounded themselves with wonderful people.
1: But I don't think that's what they're doing. I think they just became friends. I don't think they're out there like, let me find the best people to become friends with so I could be this turd of a person.
0: You're an amazing person that I'm agreeing with you, but you don't like how I agree with you, so you're still arguing with me. I agree with you. I do think that this, I don't think it's red flag.
1: Do you know how many times Steven and I get in arguments where he's still agreeing with how I'm saying it, but I don't like how he's saying it?
0: We have the same perspective, but you don't like how I worded it?
1: Yeah.
0: Well, me and Steven need a support group's what we need.
1: Someone did say it kind of similar to her. Huge red flag. Birds of a feather. My ex used to cover for cheating friends constantly. Turns out they were all doing the same stuff.
0: Yeah.
1: And someone did say, I don't think it is a red flag. It's messy. People act like it's easy to jump into someone else's marriage, but it's not. Maybe she's already tried to talk to her friend. Maybe she knows if she gets involved, she's going to lose the friendship. Still going to change nothing. I'd stay out of it, too, honestly.
0: Do you think having a cheating friend is a sign you are more likely to cheat is really the simplest way to put it, I guess?
3: I think it's definitely a red flag. I mean, who you hang out with says a lot about you. And obviously,

0: if he asks her, are you like that? She can't just say yes. But whatever your friends think is okay, you tend to think it's okay too. So given the chance, I think she'd be more likely to cheat. And then also it shows that she has friends that don't have integrity. So that doesn't say much about who she picks to be in her life.
1: Okay. So where we landed on this one for him?
2: I mean, someone did say, I think he's hearing this and instantly panics and thinks if she's covering for her friend, she'll cover for herself. But friendships are weirdly loyal. Some people can be separate, support their friend, but not agree with what they're doing doesn't automatically mean she'd cheat. I mean, I think it's 50-50. People are saying you kind of talk to her more about it and ask, has she ever talked to her friend about it or why she's trying to stay out of it?
3: More coming up next.
1: Well, plenty of more time, like an hour and a half. You have to get your Flush Format Friday picks in. We got a Setting the Bar story in a couple of minutes. It should at least make you feel better about where you're at today. So years ago, many, many years ago, one of the April Fool's Day jokes this radio station played, we had a fake website called Tattoo Your Toddler.
2: Oh, my God.
1: And it was all about it being a tattoo parlor for
2: children.
1: Kids. And everybody was like, that's ridiculous. No, oh, nobody'd ever be that dumb. What if I told you in today's Setting the Bar story, a toddler actually got a tattoo.
2: Not a real one.
1: Mm.
2: No.
1: Mm, it's on the way.
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1: So over at Circle K, they got you all the energy you need to clear through the rest of the week here.
2: Yeah, some people wake up refreshed, ready to go. And if that's not you, you need a little help. 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
1: 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And you need that Red Bull. 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Maybe bring her one, too.
2: Yeah, well, you're getting three of them.
1: Mm-hmm.
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0: 194 on the Playhouse in the Morning with a setting the bar story, which serves what purpose?
1: No matter what's going on in your day, it might be going not great, but at least it's not this bad.
0: As long as there's not a tattooed toddler in your life today, things are probably going pretty good.
1: Am I going to be sad?
0: This one's not good. If you need a reminder that not everybody should own a tattoo gun, here's one in a setting the bar story out of Kentucky. A 27-year-old mom has been arrested and probably has a lot of court ahead of her because they say that she gave her 22-month-old son a tattoo.
1: No.
0: According to witnesses, he wanted one. Police say the toddler has a now little black dot tattoo on his forearm, which the mom says she calls a party dot. Allegedly, she told troopers that she was tattooing her own leg when the child walked in, stuck his arm out, and said, "I want one too, Mom." Authorities reportedly described the living conditions in this home as pretty deplorable and not good, and she's been charged with child abuse and has a lot of bad times ahead of her. So if your day doesn't involve tattooing a toddler, boy, you're doing pretty good in comparison.
1: I could cry. I think becoming a mother has made me... like, so sad about any stories that involve children.
0: Yeah, that one's twisted.
1: I don't like that.
0: Honest.

your cigarette break. It's like 10,000 spoons when all you need is a knife. It's meeting the man of my dreams and then meeting his beautiful wife. And isn't it ironic?

0: Good morning. Flush the Format Friday, Y94. Now, when it comes to throwing things in the fridge, if you know that, like, your lovely husband could look at this and not immediately know what it is, do you, like, vocalize to him what you've put in the fridge? Do you maybe write something down? Or do you just, like, go, like, well, I assume he won't eat it because he's not going to know what this is anyway.
1: We literally had something like this the other day. I had made, do you remember I told you, I made the Italian beef and I made pasta salad. And our bowls are like metal bowls, but at the bottom there's a color and it matches the color of the lid. So I said, purple is for pasta. That's the pasta salad. And I said, the red, think roast beef, red, Italian beef. That's how we were trying to figure it out.
0: So he had a little bit of a forewarning. You color coded it for
1: I try to make sure he'll know so he doesn't have to open it up.
0: Well, imagine coming home and your lovely husband saying, man, that's some really good chili you made. Mmm. Or, you know, acknowledging that he ate your chili and then thinking to yourself, I didn't actually make any chili.
2: You want to know how we're doing over here? Okay, well, I made spaghetti. My husband, I don't know, he didn't realize the pasta went with the sauce. He just ate an entire bowl of sauce, and I just watched him do it. And then at the very, very end, he said, that wasn't chili, was it?
0: Gross.
2: To which I replied, no, it wasn't.
1: This is something I could see Steven doing. Eating a whole bowl of meat marinara sauce, thinking it's chili.
0: And then at the end, questioning, like, was that chili? No.
1: I mean, but is it really that bad? You're just missing the noodles.
0: I do like that she just sat there and was like, yep.
1: And watched him.
0: This is what I married.
3: She take my money when I'm in need. Yes, she's a trifling friend indeed. Oh, she's a gold digger. Way over time.

0: Tell mama no. Hopefully nobody says that to you this Mother's Day.
1: Why?
2: I ain't your mama.
3: Oh, Mom, I ain't your mama.
2: Well, in the Love Doctors, we try to tackle those love problems that maybe you're scared to ask anybody else.
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2: Certainly do submit them anytime on the BM the Playhouse page at y94.com. Love Doctors, Love Doctors, you're the love gurus. One of my closest friends recently got engaged to my ex-girlfriend. I found out they'd been dating fairly recently because apparently he was hiding it to me because he thought I would be angry with him. I found out that they're dating and now engaged within 2 weeks. I'm having a hard time being excited for him because it was my most recent ex-girlfriend. I am in a relationship now, but it still feels weird. How am I supposed to react to this?
1: I think more like, yes, it was your most recent breakup. Like, it was your last breakup. But how long ago was that breakup? Was it 4 months ago?
2: Mm-hmm.
1: Was it 2 years ago? What is the time difference? But then it makes you start thinking. So not only did he lie about seeing her, he's kept that a secret. When did they start seeing each other?
2: Yeah.
1: Were they like buddy-buddy while you guys were together? Yuck.
2: Got lots of questions on that one, I think.
1: Do you go to the wedding?
2: You know you're going to be invited. It's going to be awkward for sure.
1: That would be so strange for me, I think. Even that I have my own family, if I found out that one of my friends had been lying about seeing an ex, even if it wasn't my most recent, any of them, you hid it from me and you're supposed to be my friend.
2: You know, it sounds like you don't want her anymore. It sounds like you're happy with somebody else. I would just, whatever. Yeah, I'm happy for you guys. Like, what does it affect you anyway?
1: If anything, I just, now it's like, give them their space. You stay away from them for a while.
2: Love Doctors, Love Doctors, you're the love gurus. I feel like I'm living that Hillary Duff song you guys play about being roommates with my significant other. There's no cheating. We never fight. There's no major problem. I just notice all of a sudden we're just very functional instead of connected. Is this a normal phase that couples go through or a red flag? I think it's a little of both.
1: Yeah, I think it's normal. Like, do you guys have kids? Are you busy? What's going on? But if there's still not a little of, like, booty grabbing or like kisses or anything happening, maybe you start trying to do that, sprinkle it in, and see if it gets reciprocated.
2: You know, I think everybody likes a fistful of booty, right?
1: Yeah.
2: Just go get a fistful of booty and finally
1: From your partners.
2: Yeah. If it's from somebody else, I think, yeah, that might be a red flag.
1: Yeah.
2: And lastly, I've been seeing a woman who I enjoy being with, but her inability to be on time is a huge issue for me. She is late to everything, especially to see me, and it's starting to bother me. We're not officially boyfriend-girlfriend yet, but would it be ridiculous to completely write her off because she's never on time?
1: If it is going to bother you that much, I think this is one of those things where it's not going to, this relationship won't work.
2: No, if you're already so bothered by it, it probably is. This is a sign that might not be the person for you.
1: Yeah, like you guys don't mesh well with your time. The only thing is maybe you bring it up to her and say, you know, I'm someone who's always pretty on time and I'm okay with you if you're a few minutes late, but you're late to everything all the time, nonstop.
2: Here's what you do. You get you a fistful of booty.
1: Oh my gosh.

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0: Lighthouse, Y94. You love your mom, but...
1: I love my mom, but she totally embarrasses me because if she has to belch, she just lets it happen. And she thinks it's okay because she says, excuse me, but it's not. And I've even caught her ripping one.
0: So is it like intentional and she's like getting a kick out of it all? Or is it more of like a, yeah, it just sort of happens and she just moves on with her life?
1: Well, she's not burping.
2: That is so gross. Someone said, I love my mom, but she has absolutely no volume control in public. We'll be standing in a quiet store and she'll yell, do you still have that rash?
0: Oh, God.
2: Mom, please. My mom is kind of like that, too. And I get embarrassed because I'm like, I hope no one recognizes me. Please.
0: Hey, is that Amy from 194? Yeah. How are you supposed to, where do you think that rash is?
2: My mom, I mean, that one wasn't me, but I was out with my mom and we're at a restaurant. I'm like, please be so quiet. What are you saying? Oh my God.
0: There's pure genuine fear that the world thought you had a rash.
2: Someone else said, I love my mom, but she thinks every single phone call is an emergency. If she texts, call me ASAP, it's never a serious situation. Like one time she forgot the name of the actor from the movie we had watched together.
0: Wah, wah. What is that thing? You love your mom, but she's got this little failing.
3: I love my mom, but she really embarrasses me anytime she orders food in a restaurant.
0: You haven't even given an example of what she does yet, and I already can feel the pain. What does she do?
3: She sends food back a lot, but she also asks, like, really weird questions. And then she'll, like, ask a question and be like, okay, I'll take that. And the waiter will go, like, step to take two steps to go away. And then she'll call him back and be like, wait, no, what about this? And can I have the garlic, but can I have, like, half a garlic clove? And then the waiter will be like, okay, I have to check on that. And then she'll get in an argument with the waiter and be like, what do you mean I have to check on that? I'm a customer here. And it always is a mess. Always. Every time we go out to dinner or anything, it's a mess with her.
0: Yeah. Yeah. It's just like, you know what? Can you order your food in advance or when I'm in the bathroom, Mom?
2: Someone said, I love my mom, but she takes forever to leave anywhere. She says goodbye at the door, then the driveway, then through the car window. Then she'll call you on the way home because she forgot one thing. And someone else said, I love my mom, but she refuses to throw anything away. She still has stuff from like when I was in third grade, Taco Bell hot sauce packets, just in case. She keeps everything.
0: Well, I will say this. I think, you know, I love my mom, but it's a good little therapy session between us as Blast family. Bad thing to write on the Mother's Day card.
2: Don't do it.

0: It's Playhouse 194. Do you have one of these? I love my mom, but...
1: I love my mom, but she's got the tea on everybody. It doesn't matter who you are. Nobody is safe. It could be like the cousin's neighbor's mailman. She knows everything about everyone, and she will share it with anybody who will listen to her.
2: But don't you kind of like that? You're getting all the gossip from mom.
1: Oh, my God. But you know she's sharing mine, too.
0: Oh, yeah. It's just a...

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0: Y94 Playhouse in the morning. Talking with Bella from Planet Fitness again. Bella, how are you?
1: Doing great. How are you guys?
2: We're doing good. We just celebrated National Fitness Day. And I feel like it's just a great reminder. Fitness is for everybody. It doesn't matter your age, experience level, where you're starting from. But let's talk about some of those like fitness myths and how to make it feel more approachable, because I don't even know where to start.
1: Yeah, absolutely. So some of the myths like we hear is I need to be in shape or already working out to go to the gym, or I can't be there for an hour, so I just don't want to go. It's not going to count. But honestly, everybody starts somewhere. Everybody, in a sense, and then hopefully I can say this on air, but everybody sucks in the beginning when you try something new. Like, you have to walk before you can run. And so anybody else in the gym has been where you are, and it gets easier the more you go. If it's just 10 minutes or 20 minutes, it's just finding a way to consistently move. And that will drastically improve your energy, your mood, your health. You'll end up just wanting to do more.
2: So if someone is just starting out like myself, what would you recommend? How can we ease into it? Like, what are workouts I can do? Because like you said, you got to walk before you can run. I can't go out there and run a mile.
3: Literally, in this case, yeah.
1: I still can't run a mile. Ways to start, go with your friends and find a YouTube workout to follow along with. There's different, like our Planet Fitness app has tons of workouts on there. It's finding something you enjoy doing, whether it be walking your dog or just going for a walk with your kids by yourself, or if you like dancing, whatever somebody likes to do, search ways to find where they can incorporate that to make it healthy.
2: Just get your body moving is what you're saying?
1: Yep.
3: Well, as far as Planet Fitness goes, if people are looking for a place to kind of team up with and you know, do something a little bit more situated, like in a facility, where do we find you? How do we sign up? What do we got to know about Planet Fitness?
1: Yeah, absolutely. So we have two locations here in Fargo. We have one in the old Gorman's building, 5100 14th Avenue South. And then we have one off of 52nd across from like Walmart near Aldi and Holiday. And that's 5094 Alexander Drive South. And you guys can sign up in person. You guys can sign up through the app. If you have a friend who goes to a Planet Fitness and they have a Black Card membership, see if they'll take you as a guest, because they can bring anybody with them for free.
3: All right, Bella, we appreciate you. We'll do it again next week, okay?
1: Yes, absolutely. Thank you, Zero. Thank you, Amy.
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0: Here in the Playhouse, Y94.0 and Amy K. Y94 Sacred Sound. You're minutes away from your next opportunity. 10 and 10. Your next chance. I really feel like we're in the arena here.
1: We're getting closer to what it is. We're getting closer, I'll say, with our guest from this morning. She kind of got people on the right track. So if you want your name called, you think you know what the sound is, listen to the sound, get registered at Y94.com.

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0: Y94, good morning, Secret Sound. We are on that fifth and final sound. It's worth $1,000, brought to you by Rainbow Play Systems. And is this Sophie Meyer Thompson?
1: It sure is.
0: Do you need to hear the sound again?
1: No, I think I'm good.
0: Okay, what do you think it is?
1: Is it Pop Rocks?
0: It's not Pop Rocks.
1: Oh, shoot.
0: But nobody leaves empty-handed. We got a prize for you. Tickets to the Red River Valley Fair.
1: Awesome. Thank you so much.
0: Got another chance, 410 with Joel D, to call out your name. 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

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Oh my, my, oh my, my love, I take one look at you, you're taking me out.

tickets everyone wants. 104 Matt Rife. You got a chance to win them tonight. Timberwolves watch party. 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

Y94, and this is perfect for a flush. The Format Friday just wrapped it up on the Playhouse. Apparently, one age where random songs, smells, old memories suddenly hit way harder. Like, why older music feels emotional? What that age is. About 6 minutes.

194, there's an age that science says nostalgia gonna hit us the hardest. 33. Researchers say in your early 30s, that's when life feels a little bit more serious. Careers, bills, relationships, responsibility. So our brain starts reaching back towards things that felt simpler. Those good old days. 194.

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0: Y94, apparently the most dangerous day for relationships, not Valentine's Day. It's a certain day of the week. And good news, it's not Friday. What day that is later this hour on Y94.
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least likely to get in an argument in your relationship. Good news, not today. It's not Fridays. A survey found Wednesday is officially the day couples argue the most. By midweek, you're mentally exhausted. Stress from work, behind on sleep, and just out of patience. So those little things become huge issues. Chewing too loudly, breathing weird, loading the dishwasher the wrong way.

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But most importantly, it can play Y94. 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

Y94, making away just past 1 p.m. on a Friday. Happy Friday. We're almost to the weekend. Joel D hanging out with you here in the studio. And I'm going to do my best to wrap up the workday for you. All right. Nonstop music for you right now. It's

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1: Wine Daddy 4 going to be hanging out at Buffalo Wild Wings tonight. 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

Spencer, and when did you get so hot on Y94 on this Friday? Making it away just past 2 p.m. And coming up here, 410, going to be your next chance to play Y94 Secret Sound number 5, worth $1,000, all right? The clues are out there. Playoffs in the morning. Amy K and Zero been giving you those clues. VIP group as well in Facebook from Y94 been giving those clues. Your next chance to...

Y94 playing that nonstop music for you. All right, coming up, we got to talk about this. Have you ever looked at somebody and said, whoa, why do you look like you age so fast? Well, there's a reason for that, and I got it coming up in 6 minutes.

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You look so old. It's Joel D hanging out with you on Y94. People say that about me a lot, especially when they see me in person instead of hearing me on the radio. But the reason people age so fast, according to this right here, researchers say because of financial stress. Yeah, I can tell you this much. That makes sense. I need a raise.

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0: be hanging out with you at Buffalo Wild Wings in Moorhead. Back at it for Game 3 Timberwolf Watch Party and 7-9 tonight. Your chance to win Pretty Boy Matt Rife tickets. That's right. The comedian coming to the Fargo Dome in June. Your chance to win them with the Y94 Timer Challenge. 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And you have a chance to win those Matt Rife tickets tonight. 7-9 Buffalo Wild Wings.
1: Swim, swim. 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

Y94, Joel D. Hagan now with you. Coming up, your info to go if you're a fan of the movies Avatar. Well, James Cameron is now being sued for allegedly misusing an actress's face. We'll talk about the details next.

0: gossip. Sleaze, here's your info to go.
1: Well, this might be a huge payday for actress Koryanka Kilcher. She has filed a lawsuit against Disney and the director of Avatar, James Cameron, for her facial features being used as inspiration for the main female character in Avatar without her permission. Now, she says that the design on the photo was from her in 2005 movie, The New World, where she played Pocahontas. And at the same time, Cameron apparently admitted that his inspiration did come from that character, gave her a signed sketch of the Avatar character, and said, "Thank you. Here, it's beautiful. Inspiration, early inspiration." So there might be some backing behind this, which means Koryanka Kilcher gonna get paid, because that's like $1 billion plus franchise for Avatar. Y94.com to see the story and the photos.
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That's Olivia Dean with Nonstop Music here on Y94. Trying to wrap up your Friday workday for you. Also, got a question for the ladies out there. Are men less attractive if they play video games? We're going to dive into this here in 6 minutes. Right now, Gigi Perez and Sailor Song on Y94.

Okay, guys, if you play video games, this might be for you. It's Joel D. hanging out with you here on Y94. Now, there was a woman that tweeted something, and it's kind of gone viral. It said, I know this is unpopular, but it's always going to be unattractive for a grown man to play video games. And then the internet just took over, went wild. A lot of people saying, yep, yeah, pretty accurate right there. But it also depends on the man. Because let me say this much. If the man's attractive, actually, and playing video games, low-key probably not going to mind about that, right? But at the same time, if they're not attractive and playing video games, grown man living in their mom's basement, I can see where you come with that stereotype as well. Now, I do play video games during my lunch break. N64 Mario Kart, always whooping up on Young Jay. That's just my game. I don't know. Is that unattractive, playing retro games for work? For just

194, going to be back at it. Buffalo Wild Wings in Moorhead, 7 to 9 tonight, giving you a chance to win some Matt Rife tickets. The comedian coming to the Fargo Dome here in June. Your chance to win them with the Y94 Timer Challenge. Y'all loved it last game, so it's up for grabs again tonight. Stop the timer on 9.37 seconds at Buffalo Wild Wings between 7 and 9. 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

Y94, Niall Horan with Nice to Meet Ya on this Friday. Coming up here after Hozier, today's What's Good, What's Happening on Monday. It is Wolfstock 2026. I got the details now.

0: Y94, that's Hozier. I'm Joel D. Appreciate you hanging out with me. It's time for something good on a Friday. All right, let's make some plans for Monday, May 11th. It is going to be Wolfstock 2026 out at the lights. Now, if you've never been, they've done it a couple of years now. It's a tail wagging good time at Wolfstock, the ultimate dog-friendly event celebrating our favorite four-legged furry friends. Now, you can join them for an evening of possum activities, which is going to be a pavement 5K, registration at 5 p.m., and then the run starts at 5:30. This is going to be Monday, May 11th, but also, so it's a free event as well. They're going to have paw and nose paint craft station. One of a kind. Make some keepsakes for your furry best friend. Custom dog bandana stuff going on. Dog friendly vendors as well. Now, bring your dogs. Like I said, it's a dog friendly event. It's going to be happening at the lights, 5:30 p.m. Wolfstock 2026 going on Monday, May 11th. Let's go. Woo woo.
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five worth $1,000 thanks to Rainbow Play Systems, as well as Dairy Queen on 52nd Avenue, Horace, and Dilworth locations. The name that is going to be on the clock with 9 minutes to call me back at 701-237-HITS with a chance to correctly identify secret sound number five and win that $1,000 is Rachel Messerschmidt. Messerschmidt, M-E-S-S-E-R-S-C-H-M-I-D-T. That is a long name, but Rachel Messerschmidt, you get to play Y94 Secret Sound. But here's the deal, Rachel. You got to call me back in 9 minutes at 701-237-HITS for a chance to correctly identify secret sound number five. If you do, you win $1,000. So, Rachel Messerschmidt, you are on.

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3: No matter what.

That's Lady Gaga with Doechii right there on this Friday. Joel D hanging out with you. And tonight, 7 to 9, going to be hanging out with you in person at Buffalo Wild Wings in Moorhead. And I have a chance for you to win some Matt Rife tickets. That's right. We're bringing back the timer challenge. 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

Y94, today's What the What story for this Friday, coming out of West Virginia, where a woman started shooting at a driver who ran over an animal. That's coming up next, right?

0: Justin Bieber with Yukon on Y94. Happy Friday. Joel D. hanging out with you here in the studio, and it's officially time for today.
1: What is that?
0: Okay, I kind of can understand where this woman's coming from, but at the same time, I don't know if I would try to kill somebody or shoot them with a gun. Now, this woman in West Virginia is now facing charges after police say she chased down and fired a gun at a driver who ran over a chicken near her home. Now, the driver accidentally, is what they're saying, hit this chicken while driving side by side with the vehicle down the road. And then a woman saw it, followed the person in the pickup, and ended up shooting a gun at them and fired 3 shots. She was ended up being arrested and charged with endangerment with a firearm. But what the what? I mean, I get it. Like, if you're hitting an animal or purposely doing it, maybe. But this is an accident, is what the cops are claiming. So I don't know if there's video footage of this, but what are we doing in West Virginia, just chasing people down and shooting at them?
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Gaga on Y94. Joel D hanging out with you on this Friday. All right, coming up here, when you have to make a major decision, research is showing us when the best time to make that decision is. We'll talk about it here in two. Right now, Die on This Hill. It's Y94. Got me.

0: miles on it.
1: So coming up this weekend, if you need to make a huge life decision, according to the experts, the best time to make that decision is in the morning time. It's Joel D hanging out with you here on Y94. And they say a couple of hours after waking up, not rolling out of bed and making that decision like, I need to buy this house, I need to get a new job, I need to break up in my relationship. They say the best time, though, is in the morning, a couple hours after you wake up, because our cognitive alertness is at peak level at that point, because we're not bogged down making decisions all day.

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That's Madison Beer on Y94. Joel D hanging out with you. And speaking of beer, come have a beer with me at Buffalo Wild Wings tonight, 7 and 9. 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Comedian coming to the Fargo Dome here in June. 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

Coming up here, your info to go. Disney and James Cameron, the director of Avatar, is now being sued for using somebody's face. I got the full details in your info to go. Coming up after Austin, it's Dasha right now, Y94.

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1: Well, this might be a huge payday for actress Koryanka Kilcher. She has filed a lawsuit against Disney and the director of Avatar, James Cameron, for her facial features being used as inspiration for the main female character in Avatar without her permission. Now, she says that the design on the photo was from her in 2005 movie, The New World, where she played Pocahontas. And at the same time, Cameron apparently admitted that his inspiration did come from that character, gave her a signed sketch of the Avatar character, and said, "Thank you. Here, it's beautiful. Inspiration, early inspiration." So there might be some backing behind this, which means Koryanka Kilcher gonna get paid, because that's like $1 billion plus franchise for Avatar. Y94.com to see the story and the photos.
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10: Hard. 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

All right, y'all. That is my cue. Wrap up my time in the studio. Heading to Buffalo Wild Wings in Moorhead. Going to be there till 9. Getting situated here at 7. Your chance to win Matt Rife tickets with the timer challenge. Stop the timer at 9.37 seconds. You have a chance to win those tickets with me tonight. Cheering on the Timberwolves. Buffalo Wild Wings in Moorhead. 7 to 9.

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